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15: Well, unfortunately, we already have a couple problem areas. We have a crash in the express lanes of 96 eastbound after Southfield Freeway, blocking the left lane and left shoulder. And watch for flooding on the 75 northbound ramp to the Lodge northbound. I'm Tina Marie with traffic.
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14: No accidents to report at this time. All previous crashes from overnight have been cleared, but we still are getting reports of flooding on 75 northbound, the ramp to the lodge northbound. I'm Tina Marie with traffic.

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0: No accidents, but watch for flooding on the 75 northbound ramp to the lodge northbound. In Troy, Rochester Road in both directions. At Big Beaver, we've got lane closures in place through early August. I'm Tina Marie with traffic.
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0: Good Monday morning, everyone, from Joanne, Jason, and Ben. After a week off, well, Jason and I are here this morning. Ben's still on his honeymoon.
1: He's making his way back home from Bali, but he stopped off in Sydney, Australia.
0: Yeah, so he's still quite a far away. He'll be back with us on Thursday.
1: It's like, what is it?
0: 14 hours.
1: It's 10 o'clock almost there.
0: He's been sending us pictures of his honeymoon. Fantastic. He's hoping to call in this morning and give us an update. The monkeys didn't disappoint. We'll just leave it at that.
1: No, it looked great. The pictures that he sent us, I can't wait to share them, you know, which ones he's going to share and show everybody, because it looked like a great trip for them. Congratulations again to Ben and Renee.
0: Yeah, great, great time. We put some stuff up on social. By the way, you can see some pictures from their wedding and all that. So check that out. But poor Jason and poor many of you, there's still about 80,000 of you without power from those just horrendous storms that moved through on Friday night. And Jace, you're one of them.
1: I am one of the 80,000. I keep checking the DTE app.
0: Always.
1: I just see the numbers going down, but mine still not. I was supposed to be back on. It went out Friday night into Saturday morning, like around 4 a.m. It started Friday afternoon. It started raining real bad storms. The power went in and out a couple of times, and then when I went to bed, it was fine. I got up about, I don't know, 4:30 in the morning. Tinsley was like, time to feed me, and I'm like, oh, my God, here we go. This, my schedule never changes. It doesn't matter what day it is.
0: Right, of course.
1: But when I get up, I'm like, there's no lights on in the house. I look at my phone and I get a notification. My Ring doorbell went offline at 4:19. So like literally about 20 minutes or so before I just got up, the power went out and it has been out ever since.
0: Yeah.
1: I was supposed to be restored yesterday around 11:30 last night. And then like 5 minutes before that deadline, I get a notification from DT. It'll be tomorrow.
0: Oh, that's the worst.
1: At 11:30. So, but my neighbor has friends at DT, and he called me and told me that. Shout out to the DT workers, because they're working their asses off right now, and they don't have enough people to do all the work. So, hello DT, wake up! You just hiked up my prices. Anyway, so shout out to those guys. So what I've been told is that in the Trenton area where I live, they're still replacing a few of the poles. Once the poles are replaced, then the power should come back on kind of quickly.
0: Okay, good. Just a tough holiday weekend for a lot of people, right? Not great weather down here. I was lucky enough to be up north where it was a lot nicer, and we didn't lose power up there. Actually, we did for about a half hour, by the way, but I'm one of the lucky ones. So anyway, good to be back at it with you this morning. Lots to do on the show this morning. There was a big wedding in New York City.
1: Oh, was there?
0: We'll get into that coming up in the A-list this morning. Good morning, everybody.

0: Hey, after just a wild weather weekend, right? Very wet, you know, horrible Friday night, power outages, things settling down today, of course, right? Now everyone's like going back to work. That's if you don't have the vacation week off, you might.
1: That's what I was hoping this would have happened like last week when I was off, because like it would have been a lot easier because it wouldn't have messed up my work schedule.
0: Yeah, I bet. I know. But today we're talking mid-80s today, sun and clouds, more sun as the day goes on today, and high of about 85 degrees.
1: Oh, that's going to be
0: great.
1: And
0: then even warmer tomorrow. But not too bad as you get your day started with Joanne, Jason, and Ben.
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1: No accidents, but watch for flooding on the 75 northbound ramp to the Lodge northbound. In Troy, Rochester Road in both directions. At Big Beaver, we've got lane closures in place through early August. I'm Tina Marie with traffic.
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1: Loving it.
0: A ratings bonanza for TV executives and networks like, whoa.
1: This is what we needed.
0: According to Nielsen, more than 43 million people watched on both Fox and Telemundo as the U.S. beat Bosnia and Herzegovina. And that was the round of 32 last week. Okay, 43 million people. The average match is drawing 5.1 million fans. That's a 92% jump from the World Cup in 2022. And guess what? I'm one of them. Yep. Watched my first World Cup game over the weekend. Or I guess it was last Thursday. Portugal, Croatia.
1: Mm-hmm. You watched Cristiano Ronaldo.
0: Who, by the way, announced that this is his last World Cup. Yep. He announced that yesterday.
1: Big news.
0: Cute dude. Not gonna lie.
1: He's
0: kind of cute.
1: Very powerful
0: athlete. He's a very

0: very good player.
1: Yes, he is. There's
0: but
1: no
0: I
1: doubt.
0: Watch. It was fun. And I honestly have never really gotten into soccer before. And it's kind of like, what's all this excitement about? Let's watch this. And it,
1: and?
0: I, you know, I mean, I kind of liked it.
1: Welcome
0: I,
1: to the I, world's game.
0: I've been
1: watching soccer for my whole life. I love it. I played it. And so I'm finally so excited that everybody is starting to get a little taste of what it is, you know, with the soccer world. And I'm telling you, it's been absolutely fantastic. You mentioned the numbers for the ratings, which are, it's been so great. I want to shout out to Fox for actually their app hasn't crashed. None of that has gone down, which is usually when there's big numbers like that, they have little issues. So shout out to them. Everything's been running smoothly. At least on my end, it's been running smoothly. And that American game was like the most watched soccer game in American television history.
0: That's
1: unbelievable.
0: Amazing. Yeah.
1: Everybody is getting in on all the hype. And I thought that with Taylor's wedding going on over the weekend, it was going to kind of...
0: Well, it wasn't live streamed, Jason. If Taylor's wedding would have been live streamed, it would have taken
1: it live stream. I'm saying it was in New York and there was games going on there. And so I thought it would hinder it a little bit, but it didn't. And boy, oh boy, I can't wait for tonight. Monday Night Football.
0: Yeah, seriously.
1: The USA taking on Belgium. Belgium's one of the top teams in the tournament, so this will be a good test for the boys. I have all the faith in the world, and our player's red card got rescinded.
0: How about that? Yes, that was huge news.
1: Yeah, so he's available, and Belgium's not happy.
0: They
1: put out a statement yesterday
0: going,
1: I can't believe this.
0: Yeah.
1: FIFA, what are you
0: doing?
1: And
0: then it came out that Trump called FIFA, but then FIFA came out with a statement that said it wasn't because Trump called.
1: It wasn't because of Trump. Allegedly, he did call them, but they put out a statement citing the rule book of like how their board of governors can overturn red cards and all the technical stuff.
0: Yeah.
1: And so in the long run, it works out great for the U.S. because he's our top scorer.
0: Can I just say one more thing? There is one frustrating thing about watching soccer. Okay. You get to the end of the 90 minutes and then it's like plus whatever, right?
1: Stoppage
0: time.
1: Okay,
0: well, the Portugal-Croatia, I don't understand. It said plus 10 on the side and that game went for 16 more minutes.
1: Yes,
0: I'm like,
1: during the stoppage time, either like a penalty happened or substitutions happened or a goal happened or something. And whenever that happens, they keep tacking it on. So
0: well,
1: that's
0: I would like to know as a viewer when the game is going to end. And it's a little frustrating watching going, is it almost done? Is it how did 10 seconds?
1: That's part of the excitement of the game.
0: I don't like
1: that's
0: it.
1: That's part of the excitement as a fan. You're like, come on. This is get the half. No. Okay, we made it type of a thing.
0: Okay.
1: It's part of the excitement of the game.
0: I guess so. I don't like it, though, but it doesn't matter. No one's asking me. It's the most popular game in the world.
1: It's
0: fun to watch. Go Team USA tonight, 8 o'clock
1: on
0: against
1: Fox.
0: Belgium. All right, there you go. Joanne, Jason, and Ben. WOMC. Good morning.
2: USA.

0: Can you hit the high note, Jason?
1: Does it? No, I can't.
2: You don't want me to try.
0: Okay there.
2: Drive off the road.
0: Yeah, you're not kidding. You know what I love about Mondays so much? You know that there are people all over Metro Detroit doing amazing things for charity. Because Monday is the day that country clubs across the area open themselves up for charity golf outings.
2: I've already done two, and there's a bunch of them still on the horizon.
0: Yeah, next Monday, I'm not going to play in this one, but it's the one we have played in before. It's the New Day Foundation for Families golf outing at Wingate Country Club.
2: Which is a great course in Rochester.
0: It's beautiful. And I believe I'm going to be out there emceeing. Although Gina hasn't asked me yet. So I think I am, but I'm on the board. So I'm emceeing the dinner that we do afterward at Wingate, right? New Day, I've told you guys, we help families going through cancer. We pay their rent, their mortgages, their car payment, things like that, so they can focus on getting better when they're financially strapped. There's another one, though, I want to tell you about, because this is another dear friend of mine. So I'm like, have competing interests. I want to drive to both golf outings next Monday, okay? My dear friend Jeannie is involved with it. It's called Angel's Place. It's a nonprofit that provides homes and services for individuals with intellectual and developmental disabilities. Started in 1992, and I love how they say this. Back in 92, five women answered the question, who will take care of my adult child with developmental disabilities when I'm no longer able to do so? That's what Angel's Place does by providing housing for these adults with developmental disabilities. And they are holding their golf outing next Monday, July 13th. And I'm here to tell you, first of all, it's at the newly renovated course at Pine Lake Country Club, which apparently is just stunning. Absolutely beautiful. And they've got some tea times still available in the morning.
2: Let's fill this up.
0: And in the afternoon. So phenomenal organization. There's an 8 a.m. Shotgun start, and then there's a 1 o'clock. 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They've got a great live auction afterwards. Lots of fun stuff going on that you can bid on and stuff. So if this is a cause that inspires you near and dear to your heart, Angel's Place, check it out. You can go to angelsplace.com for more information on that.
2: Angelsplace.com.
0: And then foundationforfamilies.org is the one for New Day Foundation as well.
2: Joanne's got competing golf outings.
0: I do.
2: On the
0: what
2: same
0: am I going to do? I'm going to be hitting four at both of them, I can tell you that.

0: Kiss.
1: There we go. There's Prince. Well, speaking of Kiss, there was a big long kiss, my understanding is, after Travis and Taylor said, I do, over the weekend.
2: Plus 40 minutes of vows?
1: 20 minutes each.
2: Mm-hmm.
1: Oh, my word.
2: And she sang some of it, from what I also read.
1: Oh, really? Yeah. All right, here's the deal. Wedding of the decade? Wedding of the century? Well, it's early in the century still. But anyway, we're going to get into the big wedding that happened at Madison Square Garden coming up on the A-List next.
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10: Once again, your roadways are crash-free, but we are getting reports of flooding on the 75 northbound ramp to the Lodge northbound. And keep in mind, the Dick Street Bridge is closed until further notice due to a malfunction. You can try the Fort Street Bridge instead. I'm Tina Marie with traffic.

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1: I do, and they did. Taylor and Travis officially married now. And I'll tell you, I was wrong about a lot of it. I'm like, they're not getting married at Madison Square Garden. First of all, I thought they probably said their I do's in a private ceremony somewhere, and it was just the party. And it wasn't going to be at Madison Square. Wrong, wrong, wrong. What a shindig on Friday night.
0: Yeah, it was nearly, was it like...
1: 1,000 people.
0: Just under 1,000 people.
1: Yeah.
0: And if the pictures... The one picture that I saw of Madison Square Garden that looked like before, I don't know if that was AI or not.
1: That was totally AI, because I don't think anything is leaked about what that thing looked like inside.
0: That is the only picture that I've seen from the inside. I'm like, if this is what it looked like in there, they transformed Madison Square Garden. Like, you don't even think that basketball or hockey is played.
1: Yeah, Jace, I don't think so. I mean, everyone that had to sign NDAs, they had to, no one could bring their phone, all of that. Now, Madison Square Garden did post, by the way, a sign outside the stadium that read, "Just Married," and it was J-U-S-T and T, married, okay, after it happened. A couple things about the wedding, or many, actually. Her brother, Austin, was the man of honor. She didn't have any other bridal party, didn't have, maids of honor and all that kind of stuff. And Jason Kelsey was Travis's best man. So those were the only two standing up. There were about 1,000 guests there that we are learning. It was transformed into just a beautiful garden-like thing, we know.
0: All
1: we
0: white just don't flowers know the pictures. Everywhere, satin everywhere.
1: They had pictures of them at all different ages, huge pictures apparently all throughout the arena, and obviously it looked nothing like Madison Square Garden, The vows, 20 minutes each is what a source told People magazine that they read to each other. 20 minutes each.
0: I read that part of hers. That's crazy. That she sang part of hers as well. They read them each from a golden book. They wrote their own vows. And from the reports that I read, Travis was much more emotional during the vow. Like when Taylor was doing hers, he was crying. He was crying during his vows as well.
1: Wow.
0: So they were saying that Travis was a little bit more emotional, but it was beautiful all the way around. But the thing that caught me the most is they're like, and Adam Sandler was the officiant. I'm like, Adam Sandler?
1: Where did that come from?
0: I mean, Travis did do, he was in part of Happy Gilmore 2.
1: That must have been.
0: But wow, what a friendship to be forged just like that.
1: And he sang an original song for the couple that was apparently both funny and touching during the ceremony.
0: And Travis. I could only imagine.
1: How long did that ceremony go? I don't know. But afterwards, Taylor's mom ushered them all into the other area where there were food stations everywhere. And
0: I know Bradley Cooper was one of the people that attended. And there was video beforehand of like 4 or 5 of his trucks from his cheesesteak place pulling up. So I'm sure he catered. You know how they do late night snacks? Or if it was food stations, they probably had a cheesesteak station and it was his cheesesteaks.
1: Okay. Very, very good. Stevie Nicks performed. She was on the guest list. And Paul McCartney performed the Beatles classic, "I Want to Hold Your Hand," during the reception.
0: Wow.
1: I mean,
0: that is so cool.
1: Yeah.
0: There was one little kind of like, huh, out of it. Allegedly, Lena Dunham, she did a joke that did not go over well, and I don't know what the joke was. That's the only thing I haven't been able to find. The things I've said, it did not go over well.
1: Well, but Taylor then reportedly said, called her genius for the speech. So who knows? But the AMC Theater CEO, Adam Aaron, did get in a little bit of trouble because he briefly shared, then deleted a post on X, pretty detailed, that, he said it's such a privilege to be there. He went on saying it was stunning. Her dress was stunning. Praised the ceremony's vows. Said it was transformed into an intimate garden setting that featured peach, white, and green decor. And they're like, no, you're not supposed to do that, dude. You're not supposed to talk about
0: this. That's what the NDA means, brother.
1: So he quickly deleted it. But, of course, once something's on the internet, it's always on the internet. And Maren Morris showed the custom white handkerchiefs that the couple gave out as favors to everybody.
0: Congratulations to Taylor and Travis. We're going to get into it more later on because the guest list is a who's who. And we got a question for you in regards to going to that wedding.

0: It wasn't red wine. It was maple wine. Maple what? Syrup wine. Or maple, yeah.
1: How
0: let me explain.
1: Can you
0: this
1: make
0: is
1: wine
0: unbelievable.
1: From maple syrup.
0: All right. So I'm up north last week for July 4th. Truly a pure Michigan week up there. Started with a trip that we had up north to broadcast at Chaney Creek, and then we did a whole bunch of stuff. So last week we were in around Harbor Springs area and all that, and we came upon this Maple Moon Sugar Bush and Winery. Okay. So we go in, and we like to go in and do wine tastings. We were with some friends. And we walk in, and we learn that this is maple wine. It's, matter of fact, it's America's first maple winery. Okay, this is a couple, Todd and Christy Peterson. They own, I think it's like close to 90 acres of maple trees.
1: Okay.
0: They tap maple syrup every year. They have phenomenal maple syrup that they have. Aged in like a bourbon barrel, one of them. They have cinnamon maple syrup, just off the charts. Well, then they make wine. But they don't just take like grapes and add maple syrup. There are a couple of those that they do. They make wine with no grapes out of maple syrup.
1: Well, then how is it wine?
0: Because they ferment. They ferment.
1: Then it's just maple
0: the
1: liquor.
0: Maple syrup. I know. Maple Moon ferments the natural sugars found in maple syrup. No grapes involved. So they now have like 11, I believe it is, 11 spectacular wines as they describe them, and they are very good. Now,
1: they're probably
0: to be
1: sweet
0: honest,
1: as
0: they're
1: all
0: a
1: hell.
0: Little, they're not as sweet as you would think they are. Some of them are. Some of them are. Some of them are not.
1: Mm-hmm.
0: But I'm super sensitive to sweet, so I preferred, they had a couple wines on their menu where they're like 75% grapes and 25% maple
1: yes.
0: syrup or maple sugars.
1: You like that?
0: I liked
1: it. It's a little more dry that way?
0: You got it. But you guys, I sat there with my mouth open like, I don't understand how you can make wine without grapes. Like that does that not just seem like
1: Listen,
0: a completely impossibility?
1: All I know is that I got to try it on my pancakes now.
0: Oh, you do. Not the wine, just the syrup. I
1: yes,
0: should have bought some
1: no,
0: for
1: the,
0: you, Jason.
1: Get a little boozy syrup going.
0: It's Maple Moon Sugar Bush and Winery. If you're up there, check it out. But wine without
1: delicious.
0: Grapes. How about that? Who knew, right? And the first one in the country to do this, and there's only a few. So
1: pretty cool.
0: Pretty cool. It is Joanne, Jason, and Ben. Ben on his honeymoon. He'll be back with us on Thursday.

0: Happy birthday, America. All about 250 years over the weekend.
1: Happy birthday, America.
0: Yep. It's probably over the July 4th weekend. You did what a lot of, you know, Americans do. You eat your hot dogs, you eat your cheeseburgers, you grill all those things up on the grill.
1: I had some burgers, I had brat, and I had some corn on the cob with some coleslaw. I mean, that's as American as it gets.
0: You're not kidding. Speaking of.
1: But I will, go ahead.
0: I was going to say, what are the best American foods? Because we've got the list, 250 of them. We're not reading 250 of them, I can tell you that. But we thought we'd give you the top. And then I was most intrigued about, okay, what about the bottom five? You say 250 of the most American foods, what brought in the rear, basically?
1: Oh, boy. Okay? I don't even... That's a lot to think about.
0: Yeah, and it includes just about everything. But let's start... Why don't we do the top 10 real quick?
1: The
0: ketchup.
1: 10.
0: Ketchup, which I didn't know ketchup was actually like a food in and of itself.
1: Of course
0: it is. A condiment, but, you know.
1: It's I'm like not, ranch dressing.
0: Yeah, that's probably on the list, too. Not in the top 10. But ketchup came in 10. Macaroni and cheese. Mm. That's pretty American, right?
1: Amazing.
0: Pumpkin pie.
1: Nothing better.
0: Grilled cheese.
1: Yes.
0: A PB&J sandwich came in at number 6.
1: Love a good PB&J. Gotta be strawberry jam or strawberry preserves for me with the peanut butter.
0: I bought some strawberry rhubarb jelly.
1: Of course you had rhubarb. It's a pertinent thing with rhubarb.
0: It is. It's because my mom used to make strawberry rhubarb pie.
1: Everything is rhubarb.
0: And my dad is, his birthday is this weekend, so I actually bought that for him.
1: Oh, it'll be a nice little memory he'll love for that. Him.
0: Yes, he will. Southern fried chicken came in at number 5.
1: Yes.
0: New York style pizza. I take great offense to that. It should be Detroit style pizza, don't you think?
1: Sure. Pizza was invented in Italy.
0: Well, yeah. But I'm sure it's New York style pizza, whatever. But it is that thinner style pizza like they serve in Italy,
1: style,
0: right?
1: Yeah.
0: Yeah, don't go to Italy and expect deep dish pizza, people.
1: Nope.
0: That's not what they're serving over there. Donuts, number 3.
1: Love
0: very American.
1: Them. What was that place? Parlor Donuts.
0: I
1: best
0: can't
1: donuts
0: say enough,
1: on
0: ever.
1: The planet.
0: Yeah, and there's one coming finally over to like the Livonia area that they're
1: going to be closer to the radio station.
0: I know.
1: They keep coming closer and closer.
0: So good. Chocolate chip cookies, the second most American food, according to the takeout, by the way. They're the people who ranked this. And then hamburgers came in at number 1.
1: Okay.
0: So hot dogs made the list, but not in the top 10, things like that. But what about the bottom of the 250? Okay. Let's go just 255. Fluffernutter came in at 245.
1: Have you ever had a Fluffernutter, Joanne?
0: Oh, wait a minute.
1: Gosh,
0: yes, peanut butter.
1: So good.
0: Yes.
1: Peanut butter and marshmallow fluff.
0: I did. Growing
1: it's
0: up.
1: So good.
0: Yes.

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1: It absorbs into it. The pickles change to the color, and it's like a sweet and savory thing.
2: All right. Well, it's quite American, quite frankly. Atomic Fireballs, $2.48. Saltine crackers come in at the almost the very bottom of the list.
1: I love a good saltine.
2: I do too. Cheese. Especially if you're feeling nauseous, right? Does that not remind you of your childhood? Did
1: Absolutely.
2: You not have, you know? Okay, let's go to the very end here. The 250th most American food out of 250.
1: What is it?
2: Circus peanuts.
1: What? Circus peanuts?
2: Remember, it's not the... I mean, it is the 250 all-time best American foods, but they're quintessential American. Well,
1: who did the list?
2: The takeout.
1: The takeout should have never considered circus peanuts actually food.
2: Is that... Well, I'm reading the ingredient list. Sugar, corn syrup, high fructose corn syrup,
1: yes,
2: and
1: they're
2: fake
1: edible,
2: colors.
1: Joanne. Yes, they're edible, Joanne, but are they food? No. What a list. She

0: and Jason have been on 104.3 WMC. Well, over the weekend, I was celebrating America's 250th birthday like our founding fathers with no electricity.
1: You poor guy.
0: Joanne is celebrating our Independence Day by reading the Declaration of Independence.
1: And practicing it. And I'll tell you why. It's quite an honor.
0: You're reading the whole thing?
1: Well,
0: in public?
1: In public.
0: Wow.
1: Yes, I am. We'll tell you where, when, what this is all about coming up next.
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23: We've got a crash on 75 northbound at 7 Mile, blocking that left shoulder with police on scene. And watch for delays due to some new construction. 94 westbound between River Road and Metropolitan Parkway. That left lane is closed. Traffic backed up to M59. I'm Tina Marie with traffic.
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0: Joanne, Jason, and Ben, 104.3 WMC. Happy Monday, everybody. Joanne has an opportunity as an American that's got to be so cool. You're going to read the Declaration of Independence. You're already practicing.
1: We hold these truths to be self-evident. Here's the deal. That's the line you all know. I mean, and then the lines after that. But, you know, it's 1,320 words, the Declaration of Independence is. And it's a lot more than just that, you guys. It takes 10 minutes to read, and I'm going to be doing it.
0: How many words?
1: I believe it's 1,320.
0: Okay. Now, how... over under on if you actually accidentally slip into a Hamilton version. Oh.
1: I will not do that.
0: We hold
1: I will not
0: these truths to be self-evident that all men are created equal.
1: Jason, will you come to Livonia with me? I would like to do.
0: Yes,
1: you
0: tell
1: with
0: everybody
1: me.
0: Where you're reading all the right. Declaration of Independence. What's going on?
1: So Livonia is having an America 250 celebration on Wednesday night,
0: okay.
1: July 8th. Apparently, that's a night I'm seeing that the declaration is being read like around the country in different areas. So Livonia is having their big celebration. They're having city leaders and people dressed up in costume. They're doing just all things America that evening from 5:30 until 8 o'clock. Mm-hmm. And they reached out to me and asked if I would read the Declaration of Independence. And I thought, well, wow, that would be an honor. That's kind of cool. I've heard it described as the best breakup letter ever written, by the way. Is that funny? The breaking up with Britain. Okay. Of course, 8 years of war followed the Declaration of Independence before it was officially over in 1783. It's amazing. So I was like nervous. I'm like, well, wait a minute. Like, we know the part that everybody talks about, right? You hold these truths to be self-evident that all men are created, you know, blah, blah, blah, blah. Okay. But like I said, this is a very, very long document, and the majority of the document is the making the case for why we were declaring our independence from Britain and from the king and the grievances against the king. And so I thought, Jason, maybe if you could join me there during the reading, you could be the king at one point, you know what I mean, from Hamilton.
0: Oh, come on, you'll be back. Soon you'll see.
1: No, we're not going to do
0: that.
1: No. I'm going to wear my red, white, and blue. And so I have been practicing because let me tell you, there are some words they used back in 1776.
0: Well, the language was a little different back then.
1: It was a little different. Yes, usurpations is mentioned numerous times in this. We've appealed to their native justice and magnanimity, and we have conjured them by the ties of our common kindred to disavow these usurpations, which would inevitably interrupt our connections and correspondence.
0: Okay, out of all those words you just said, usurpations. I don't know what that word is.
1: They too have been deaf to the voice of justice and consanguinity.
0: I don't know that word either.
1: I don't really know some of them.
0: I've not known two of the words. I've got 1,300 and so on more to go.
1: You got the general gist, though, I think, of what they mean, you know? But anyway, so I'm going to be practicing this because you don't want to mess it up. This is a great honor. Wednesday night, it's 7 p.m. City Hall is when this is.
0: That's going to be great. Okay. Everyone join Joanne as she reads the Declaration of Independence. I used to.

0: morning, Detroit, and welcome to Joanne, Jason, and Vans. No Way News!
1: A robot in the classroom this fall. It's happening in a school district in New York. It's a full humanoid robot made by Realbotics to help teach. Okay, this is a robot that uses facial expressions and natural conversations to interact with students and to show them the kind of tech that as adults they're going to be using. But a robot as a teacher. I don't know. I mean, I guess if you're short on teachers.
2: No, that's BS because there are plenty of teachers out there that need jobs.
1: That's a very good point.
2: There are plenty of teachers out there that need jobs.
1: 100%. But, you know, could it be the wave of the future? I hope not. But there you go. Robot in the classroom. Okay. A lot of ice cream was eaten over the 4th of July holiday, right? What about the flavor oyster ice cream? Exactly. This is crazy. It's an oyster-infused soft serve ice cream. Okay, starts with creamy vanilla, and then there's an oyster sauce from a bay in Japan and a salty soy sauce drizzle on top. Is that something you could get behind?
2: Right. No way, dude.
1: No way. Me neither. Oyster ice cream. Those two things
2: that
1: just do not go together.
2: Terrible.
1: How about this? There was a tractor trailer that was leaking a substance. They're like, what the heck is going on? This was along I-71 in Ohio. Turns out it was Frank's Red Hot.
3: No way.
1: Yeah, they're watching this like just...
2: You know what they say about Frank's? You put that on everything.
1: And it tastes good.
2: Put it on the concrete.
1: Unfortunately, seriously, could have led to more roadkill when you think about the animals going, what is this? This tastes pretty good, right? Not good. It's Joanne, Jason, and Ben. And speaking of Ben, in our next hour, our 8 o'clock hour, we are checking in with the man himself from his honeymoon from Sydney, Australia. How about it?
2: Yeah, part two of his honeymoon.
1: Yeah, exactly. Bali first, now Sydney, Australia. That's coming up. Here's Van Halen, Pretty Woman on WOMC. Good morning.

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24: We've got a couple of crashes causing some minor slowdowns. 94 westbound at Livernois, this crash is on the right shoulder. And then Southfield Freeway northbound at 8 Mile, another crash on that right shoulder. I'm Tina Marie with traffic.
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0: John Mellencamp on 104.3 WOMC. It's Joanne, Jason, and Ben. We've been telling you Ben is on his honeymoon, but Ben is taking the time out to talk to us this morning.
1: What a
0: guy. Because he's in Sydney, and let's

0: that means it's 10 p.m. in Sydney right now, 14 hours ahead of us. So,
1: wow.
0: Well, yeah, how about that? All right, we got Ben on the phone with us. Good morning.
2: Good morning, Joanne, Jason. It's Outback Ben here live at the Sydney Opera House. We just got done. My wife and I call her Sheila now.
1: Sheila.
2: It's a great show. Hello, Sheila.
3: Congratulations, Ben, first and foremost,
0: yes.
3: To you, man.
0: The pictures were stunning, stunning from your wedding, Ben. Now, I will say that we did have a conversation on the air a week and a half ago up at Shannon Creek when you were just missing in action, and we were like, where's Ben? Did she stand him up at the altar? Because he has not even sent us one picture yet.
3: It was like 2 days post-wedding, and we're like, haven't heard from you. We're like, what happened?
2: you know, it's weird because we had a photographer that we hired, and, you know, they take their own sweet time with these pictures. They got to zhuzh them up. And you can't get them. So we were relying on people's photos that were there. And there weren't a lot of people that were there. So we were looking at the pictures. There were a lot of folks. And finally, we're like, all right, we can't wait any longer. People want to see it. So we just sent what we sent. And there was a couple of good ones in there.
3: They're beautiful,
0: you
3: Ben.
0: You guys looked great. And then you left and you went to Bali. How was Bali?
2: Oh, my gosh. I didn't really know what to expect. It's amazing. If you ever get the chance to go, it's not one of those places you go, oh, let's go to Bali.
0: Right.
2: You think Hawaii, you think, the Caribbean, but we said, let's try this out. My beautiful wife is half Asian. So let's go to Indonesia and try that out. It is insane. It is so beautiful. We started off in the jungles of Bali, kind of in the center, which is a whole different animal than the coast, which is where we ended up. And that was beautiful too. And our backyard had monkeys. I sent you a video. I don't know if you can share that.
3: I was
2: going
3: to talk about this video, Ben, because I'm waiting for you to post it. But the video was absolutely hilarious. We all know that the monkeys in Bali, you've seen tons of videos on social media. They walk up to tourists and they snag their glasses or they snag whatever.
0: That's what I thought he was going to send us.
3: That's what I thought, because the thumbnail was like a monkey. I was like, oh, they got something happened with the monkey in them. Watching the video, and it's just a monkey walking across the grass. And then you hear Renee in the back going, can you go back to the other ones? And you scan back, and there's monkey sex happening.
0: Totally. They're just going at it.
3: Not a care in the world.
2: I'm like, making monkey babies right in the backyard.
3: You got to post that video. That's hilarious.
0: All right, so
2: yeah. There's a lot to post. I just sent you some pictures of us at the Sydney Opera House. We just got done seeing the show, so we just had a blast doing that. So
0: Wow. It's
2: strange because we've gone from the summers of Bali, and the next day we're in the winter of Australia. It's 50 degrees here and cold. We didn't pack for that, but we're having a blast.
0: Well, Renee packs in like a carry-on, you guys, and probably did for her honeymoon, which she is my hero. I don't understand it. I don't know who she is, but
2: She's got these packing bags with a vacuum where we, freeze dry all of your clothes.
0: Uh-huh.
2: I mean, we got a month's worth of clothes in a shoebox.
0: I'm sure, but let me tell you, like, even when you suck all the air out, it weighs the same, pretty much. So that bag
2: does,
0: is now
2: exactly.
0: 150 pounds, you know?
2: Yeah, you're exactly right. The bags that we thought we could put above, we had to check them because they were too heavy.
0: Of course.
2: We're having a great time, but totally having show withdrawals. I have a great show that I work with and you guys, and so I miss you guys.
3: Well, we miss you too, Ben. You'll be back
0: too later
3: on this week.
0: Yeah.
3: That's fine. So take your time. Enjoy your time in Sydney, mate. And put another shrimp on the barbie.
0: And I love that.
2: I'll keep sending pictures, y'all.
0: Please do. And I love that Ben has referred to Renee as wife probably three or four times in this call so far. So enjoy that, Ben. Have the best time ever. And thanks for checking in with us.
2: All right. Love you guys.

0: right, so Ben and Renee's wedding wasn't as big as Taylor Swift and Travis Kelce by about 984 people. But
1: how dare you?
0: The guest list was a who's who's. We want to know if you were invited. Who would you have wanted to sit next to? That's next.

0: Well, it was a star-studded night Friday night at Madison Square Garden as Taylor Swift and Travis Kelce said "I Do," with Adam Sandler officiating the ceremony, which I think threw everyone for a loop.
1: You're right, Joanne. Right? I think everybody was like had the same reaction when they heard Adam Sandler was the officiant for Taylor and Travis's wedding. You're just like, I'm sorry, what?
0: What? So what? Jason Kelce served as the best man. Swift's brother, Austin Swift, was the man of honor for the wedding. About 1,000 guests and really a who's who of celebrities among all of their friends and, you know, old friends, new friends that they've known.
1: We put it on our Facebook page to ask you, if you were invited to the wedding, who would you want to sit next to, like in between at the reception? But before we get to that, the list is so crazy of like the amount of celebrities. Stephanie asked, do they personally know these people? And Kimberly writes back, my thought as well. However, Taylor is quoted as having said she would invite anyone she's ever met to her wedding. Apparently, she held true to that.
0: Well, no, because she didn't invite her boss.
1: That's true.
0: Who's the first person who ever played her on the radio. So, to be honest, I think Tim kind of got...
1: He got slighted. He did George Stephanopoulos and Robin Roberts
0: were there.
1: Come on. Tim Roberts couldn't show up?
0: So, if Tim would have gone, he would have been one of the ones I wanted to sit next to.
1: No, not me. Put me on the other side.
0: I'm joking. I sit next to Mom.
1: All right, so there's a whole list of like celebrities, a who's who. Okay. Ed Sheeran, Kelsey Ballerini, the Paisleys, Miranda Lambert. The list goes on and on.
0: Hugh Grant.
1: Brad Pitt, Tom Cruise, Mariska Hargitay, Jason Sudeikis. There's a whole list of people that we have found of that were allegedly there. And some of these we've confirmed because like you go on their socials and now they're posting pictures of like themselves.
0: Before.
1: Everybody that was at the wedding, if they're doing an outfit check, it's all from their hotel room because they weren't allowed to bring their phones in.
0: Yeah, right.
1: So we asked the question, who would you want to sit
0: next
1: to?
0: Who would be
1: at the reception, who's on your right, who's on your left? I said I would want Tom Cruise on one side and Adam Sandler on the other side. What a conversation that would be.
0: Okay. But why? Why those two out of this whole list?
1: Well, Tom Cruise is the biggest movie star in the world. He's one of my absolute favorite movie stars in the world. I've seen every single one of his films, and he, when you watch him in interviews and on everywhere, he is the most engaging and personable person that you've ever met. I need to meet this man.
0: Okay.
1: I want a coconut pie from him every year. So he sends that to people. He sends coconut pies every year to like 1,000 people. Yeah. It's like it's Christmas gift to people.
0: All right.
1: And then Adam Sandler, because it's Adam freaking Sandler, man. Sandman, one of the funniest dudes of all time. That would be a great conversation. That's who I'd want to sit
0: next
1: to.
0: So for me, it's very simple. Bradley Cooper, because I have a crush on him.
1: Yes.
0: I mean, he's married, I think. So am I. So, but still, I have a crush on him. So there you go. I'd like Bradley Cooper on one side. And on the other, Paul McCartney. And here's why.
1: That'd be awesome,
0: I would, and I'm sure he remembers this, probably not. Back in the 60s, my dad, working at WSAI in Cincinnati, brought Paul McCartney with a couple of the DJs at the station, brought the Beatles to Cincinnati. Back in the day, they had to each put up like $2,500 to bring the Beatles to Cincinnati to perform.
1: Yes.
0: So I have a picture in my house, just a copy of the letter that confirmed that they were coming and how much, and then a picture of my dad standing behind the Beatles.
1: That's pretty awesome.
0: Isn't that awesome? So I would want to, you know, name drop a little bit.
1: No, I love that one. I love that one. We got some great comments on our Facebook page. Actually, a couple people said the same combination in Adam Sandler and Stevie Nicks.
0: Right.
1: That would be a fun one.
0: By the way, Stevie Nicks performed at the reception, we are led to believe, as did Paul McCartney. Gigi Hadid, someone would like to sit next to, and Tom Cruise. So just a fun little question for you this morning. Alex wants to sit between Kylie and Jason Kelce.
1: That'd be a lot of fun.
0: They are a lot of fun together, the two of them, that's for sure. So and on our Facebook page, you can always call us here in the studio too, 248-399-1043.
1: Yeah, and if you're one of the people that are like, who cares, or give it a rest, I say give it life. Yes, we are celebrating America's 250th birthday, but this is another big thing that happened. Get over it.

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0: All right, Mr. P, who would you want to be sitting next to at the wedding?
1: Shakalaka. Good morning, you guys. I hope they're making beautiful babies. It would probably be Mama Kelsey and maybe Steven Spielberg. There's so many.
2: Yeah, that would be a good one.
0: Spielberg there?
2: Yes,
0: he was. How did I miss him on the list?
2: Steven Spielberg was invited.
0: Jeez.
2: There's a lot of people on this list that we didn't get because
0: there were
2: a thousand people.
0: Right.
2: That's too many for Facebook.
0: Yeah. All right, Mr. P, thanks for the call.
1: You bet.
2: And now it's time. It is back.
0: It is back.
2: It's been off for a little bit, but now we are back. Joanne is loaded up with questions, and we need caller 10 at 248-399-1043 to take me on. It's time to play You Can't Beat Jason.
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0: It's Joanne for Henry Ford Health. You know, if you've been on social media, you've probably seen those smooth jade or rose quartz stones gliding across someone's face. That's called facial gua sha. 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
16: We've got a couple of crashes causing some minor slowdowns. 94 westbound at Livernois, this crash is on the right shoulder. And then Southfield Freeway northbound at 8 Mile, another crash on that right shoulder. I'm Tina Marie with traffic.
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0: Game time.
1: A big hello to Robert in Warren. How are you, Robert?
2: I'm great.
3: Good morning, Robert.
1: All right, let's see if you can beat Jason, all right? Five questions. If you can, we got $100 for you. I mentioned a little while ago that I am reading the Declaration of Independence at Livonia City Hall on Wednesday night as part of their America 250 celebration. How many men signed the Declaration of Independence?
3: 24?
1: Nope.
2: 19?
1: Nope. Okay, you guys, I'm going to give you both one more guess, and whoever is closest is going to get the point.
3: 37.
2: 28.
1: It's 56. 56 men signed the Declaration of Independence. Jason guessed 37. Jason has 1 point. All right, question number two, Taylor Swift. It's also a number question. Taylor Swift and Travis Kelce tied the knot at Madison Square Garden. Taylor's favorite number is 13, of course. What number does Travis Kelce wear?
3: 81. No.
2: 32?
3: No. 84. 87!
1: It is 87,
3: Jason. Oh, my gosh.
1: Jason.
3: I knew I'd figure it. Oh, my God.
1: Well, you got there. That's right. I was just about to buzz you. All right. Minions and Monsters beat Toy Story 5 at the box office this weekend. What language do the Minions speak?
2: Minionese.
1: Very good. Minionese is right. Robert on the board. Very good. It's a made-up language. Clearly, Robert has seen this, I think. As
3: they're
1: is
3: fantastic
1: Jason.
3: Movies.
1: Yeah, they are. All right. It is 2-1. Jason is up. Question four. The NATO summit kicks off tomorrow in Turkey. What does NATO stand for?
3: Oh, man.
1: Dee.
3: I don't even want to fathom a guess. I know it's not going to be right.
1: It's the North Atlantic Treaty Organization.
3: There it is.
1: All right.
3: There it is.
1: All right, Robert, you got to get this one to tie the game up here.
3: My social studies teacher is rolling over in his grave.
1: Yeah, you're
3: right
1: not
3: now.
1: Kidding. All right, Robert's too. Happy birthday to Sylvester Stallone today. What is the name of his wife?
3: I have no idea.
1: You don't?
3: I don't know. I've never seen her before.
1: Jennifer
3: I
1: Flavin.
3: I apologize.
1: Jennifer Flavin is the name of his wife. I didn't think that one was that hard. My bad. Robert, you did not win. Jason took you down 2-1, but we got something for you, of
3: course.
1: That's
3: right. You're not going to get the hundo, but you're not walking away empty-handed. Here's Justin Timberlake to tell you.

0: RBJ Sun.
1: Yeah, $25 gift card to Tubby Sub Shops is yours. Thanks for playing today.
2: Of course, thanks for having me.
3: You're welcome. Have a great day, Robert, and we'll play again tomorrow morning at 8:35.

0: Friday, July 31st is the date. Lynyrd Skynyrd and Foreigner are coming to Pine Knob. 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
1: The Double Trouble Double Vision Tour, July 31st. What a show that's going to be. It's Joanne, Jason, and Ben. Happy Monday, everybody. I want to give a special shout-out to Brandy. She cut my hair over the weekend, and she said, I don't like to say anything, but I love listening to you guys. You guys are hilarious.
0: Well, thank you,
1: Brandy. Great clips down in Woodhaven. She listens every day.
0: And his hair looks great.
1: Thank you.

0: Team USA tonight is USA, the night, 8 o'clock USA, tonight. USA versus Belgium tonight. And huge news yesterday that we got that player back who was out with a red card.
1: The gun.
0: Of course, now Belgium all up in arms, which you understand. They obviously don't want the guy playing.
1: I'm a little confused by it because I thought that he's allowed to play because they rescinded the red card. Like, FIFA's like, no, that wasn't a red card. We take it back. He's allowed to play. That's not what's happened. The red card stays, but they've suspended the punishment, I guess, for like a year. And that's what I think people are all upset about.
0: Yeah.
1: Is that if you're going to, reverse it to let him play, then take away the red card. Don't say, no, the red card stays just on probation for a year. That way he could still play. I mean, it's good for the U.S., and I'm not complaining that much, but I understand why other teams are all pissed off about it.
0: Yeah, no, especially Belgium, especially if they lose tonight, right? Big game going on tonight, 8 o'clock, and ratings have been through the roof. And I added one more person watching.
1: Yes, you finally watched your first World Cup game.
0: Portugal and Croatia.
1: How'd you like it?
0: I loved it. I was a little annoyed by the whole timing thing, though. I don't understand how it says like this much plus 10. And you're like, okay, then it should end at 100 minutes. And then it ended at like 116 and a half minutes. And I'm like, it just seems like the refs just...
1: Stoppage time is up to them. It is. Well, it's all to the refs' discretion. That's like part... They're like the third team on the field. It's like you got to know because certain refs will ref a game differently than others. Other refs, so like you gotta
0: know.
1: Seems a little
0: subjective to me.
1: It is a little. Why FIFA. That's why there's so much problem with it. It's crazy.
0: Hey, and real quick, the Tigers. Another quick sports update. We got three Tigers heading to the All-Star game.
1: That's right. Riley Green, Kevin McGonigal, and Dylan Dingler.
0: And Kevin isn't he like one of the youngest, like or the one of the few ever in his rookie year?
1: Yeah,
0: rookie
1: under 21. He's under 21. The only other Tigers to do that are Al Kaline and Mark Fidrich.
0: Amazing.
1: That's awesome.
0: Very, very cool. So, all right, go Team USA again tonight, USA. 8 o'clock. And the Tigers are on a roll, too. It's been amazing, right?
1: That's right.
0: We wrote them all off. Maybe we shouldn't yet.
1: They're five games back from the final wild card spot.
0: All right, we'll see.
1: I thought it was over in May.
0: I think we all did in May, right? Story on Jason and Ben, 104.3 WOMC. Here's Blondie.

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18: No accidents to report at this time, but we do have a lot of areas where the traffic lights are malfunctioning. More specifically, the Davison westbound, the three lights before 96. Those are completely out, so treat those intersections as four-way stops. I'm Tina Marie with traffic.
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There's Genesis and Too Deep kicking off our 60-minute free ride for you back to work for a lot of people this week. And it's commercial-free music brought to you by our friends at Henry Ford Health. Stick around. Tickets to see John Fogerty for you coming up this hour. So

0: Joanne, Jason, and Ben, hoping that you had a wonderful July 4th weekend. I know that many of you actually were without power. Jason still is. Bad storms moved through Friday, so I know it certainly was not an ideal holiday weekend weather-wise.
1: Going on hour 72.
0: Oh, yeah, poor guy. I do hope you had some time to get outside, though, and maybe do some barbecuing. 150 million hot dogs were eaten on the 4th of July. That's what they estimated.
1: 150 million?
0: Actually, 150 million and 64, because isn't that how much Joey
1: 66.
0: Yeah.
1: I say, good Lord. Yeah, the Nathan's Hot Dog Eating Contest was over the weekend. The annual tradition held at Coney Island there on the 4th of July weekend. And for the 18th time, he has won it. Joey Chestnut has eaten 66 hot dogs in 10 minutes. That's more than six a minute.
0: It's so
1: that's unbelievable.
0: It's so repulsive to me, the mere idea of doing that and watching. Like, I cannot watch that contest because I gag.
1: The gluttony is unbelievable. Well, but I have watched a video of him training, and like after I watched him train, where like he has, you know, those like the thing that you can clench with your jaw to like strengthen your jaw muscle. Yeah. It's like kind of like a rubbery toy. It's like a worker. He has something like that, but he puts a weight on it, and like he does that where he like relax. It's unbelievable his process of training. So watching him do that, I understand how he can gullet 66 in 10 minutes. That is unbelievable.
0: I couldn't do hot dogs, but if you were in an eating contest, okay, and not that you and I would do either of this, but if you were, because I would never choose hot dogs.
1: No.
0: What would it be? I think maybe pizza for me. It fills you up more, but I could.
1: I would want to go tacos because it's like my favorite thing, but I think that would shut me off from tacos forever.
0: You're
1: if I
0: right.
1: had to put that. So I'm trying not to go with my favorite food to
0: How
1: do.
0: How about asparagus then?
1: No, but like I could. I mean, I have put down 25 White Castles before.
0: Oh no!
1: On a good drunken night. So
0: well, let me see if I can figure out how many burgers we all had on 4th of July. They do estimate we spent $9.4 billion on July 4th food.
1: I don't doubt it.
0: How about
1: I
0: that?
1: Don't
0: and
1: doubt
0: $4
1: it.
0: $4 billion spent on beer and wine. Wow. We hope your weekend was a good one. It's Joanne, Jason, but 104.3 WOMC. John Mellencamp hurt so good. I think Joey Chestnut was hurting so bad after his hot dog.
1: He was on the Today Show this morning, and he's like, how are you feeling? He's like, I feel old.

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If you'd like to go see John Fogerty at the Coliseum Caesars Windsor on August 20th, now is your chance to win a pair of tickets. No keyword. You just need to be caller 10 for this one. 248-399-1043, and you're going to see John Fogerty. Good luck.

0: Congratulations to Bree and Warren. She's going to Caesars Windsor, the Coliseum, there to see John Fogerty on August 20th. We'll have tickets all week long during the show.
1: Very good. Congratulations, Bree.
0: Stick around for that. All right, we mentioned the United States playing tonight against Belgium in the World Cup at 8 o'clock, and they are playing in
1: Seattle.
0: Seattle.
1: It's Monday Night Football.
0: Yes, it is. Here are some of the cool things, the wildest stadium foods that soccer fans can eat at some of the stadiums, okay? At Miami, they have caviar-topped tater tots and a 5-pound empanada.
1: Wow.
0: How about that? $75 for fancy AF tots.
1: That's hilarious.
0: Okay. Fried hash browns topped with caviar, creme fraiche,
1: creme fraiche.
0: Thank you. And chives, as well as an enormous 5-pound empanada.
1: Just
0: like
1: fancy chili cheese tots.
0: Pretty much. Exactly, but with some
1: caviar and creme fraiche, yeah. Oh, that's
0: salty.
1: Hilarious.
0: Kansas City, they've got a 17-hour smoked short rib pastrami sandwich. Ooh, baby, that one sounds good. This one piqued my interest. In Los Angeles, it's called the Twinkie Cheeseburger. Now, it's not actually a dessert Twinkie in this burger. It is topped with a Texas Twinkie, which is a bacon-wrapped jalapeno stuffed with brisket and cream cheese.
1: Yes.
0: Oh, man, does that sound good.
1: Give me a Texas Twinkie.
0: Yeah, they got a Bayrito dog in San Francisco. That's the mission-style burrito with a classic stadium fare. It's a foot-long hot dog pressed in a flour tortilla with beef birria, spicy refried beans, shredded cheese, and all the sauces.
1: I really hope that these stadiums that are offering this during the World Cup continue to offer those like during the NFL season. That'd be fantastic.
0: You're not kidding. And then what do you think would be in Boston? Boston or Maine, what would they be offering?
1: Lobster rolls.
0: You got it. A massive lobster roll they're offering at the stadium in Boston.
1: Probably get it hot or cold.
0: Yeah, I would think so. Well,
1: which way do you like your lobster rolls?
0: You know, this is a hot take on my part.
1: You don't like them.
0: I'm not a huge fan of lobster.
1: It. Oh, gosh, Joey.
0: I know. Who doesn't like that? But it's a great cost savings for me. Because
1: cold lobster roll is the best.
0: I would take cold over hot, though.
1: Yeah.
0: Really, you know?
1: So, well, I mean, a hot one's not bad.
0: Yeah, well,
1: I like the cold one better.
0: To me, it's just a delivery mechanism to get in the butter, Jason. I'm going to be honest with you. I don't love the taste of lobster that much, but melted butter, you can't beat it, right?
1: Jeez, you got that right.
0: 104.3 WOMC. Welcome to your Monday morning.

0: year, if not the decade, if not the century. We'll see. It's early, as we've said. But, it doesn't surprise me. Taylor Swift, Travis Kelce, very charitable people. And ahead of their big nuptials on Friday, that was a who's who of everyone who was there, they donated $26 million to charity.
1: Yeah, usually when couples get married, they expect the gifts. But who do you get, Taylor and Travis? The people that have everything. So they're giving stuff to people. They're giving money to charities. They gave their guests a bunch of stuff too. So the charity though, $26 million over 20 charities. That's fantastic. I saw Dolly sent like a thank you video, and Brad and Kimberly Paisley also sent one because they sent money to their charity.
0: They've got the store in Nashville that I believe offers free groceries for people. So that's theirs. Dolly Parton, of course, has the Imagination Library that they donated to Feeding America, the ASPCA, and a bunch of other ones. But I think it was smart on their part, because it was what they did was so over the top and so lavish that there are still people probably just ostentatious this and that, but at least they showed look.
1: Yeah, I don't want to tell you what our boss said.
0: Right. But it's nice to see that $26 million went to charity.
1: Yeah, I'm glad that they did that to charity. Astounding. No, that's fantastic.
0: Absolutely.
1: And then the fact that if you were an attendee of the Taylor Swift wedding, you got gifts. I saw TMZ report. TMZ reported 12 hours ago. This is what TMZ reports, that all the guests were given Cartier watches.
0: What?
1: They gave away a car. Everybody got a raffle ticket, and they gave a car away.
0: I don't understand. You got I don't.
1: That's so crazy to me.
0: I know. I just wonder if all that's been verified. I know they gave the handkerchief and had the stuff on it.
1: The TMZ. Rarely are they wrong.
0: I know. I mean, you get a car, you get a car. Well, just one car.
1: I saw the thing about, I was wondering why I saw a picture of Taylor, Travis, and a bunch of raffle tickets. I'm like, what the heck was that? Had to have been for the car.
0: You know what,
1: everybody got a red ticket.
0: Okay, but I don't think you can trust any pictures you are seeing online. I think that they are, the vast majority is
1: AI. Yeah, it wasn't.
0: This
1: was like a montage thing to make it. I was like, why would they put those two things together?
0: Okay.
1: And that's because everybody got a ticket and they drew a number and they gave a car away at their wedding.
0: Wow. They've set the bar.
1: That's unbelievable.
0: Unreal.
1: Congratulations to the happy couple.
0: Yeah, where are they honeymooning?

0: Joanne, Jason, and Ben, as we get ready to say goodbye one more time, congratulations, Ben and Renee.
1: Woo, they got married. He called in this morning.
0: Yes,
1: from Sydney, Australia. It was great to get an update on, you know, on the wedding and on their honeymoon and all that. He'll be back with us on Thursday.
0: He did post some pictures on the station socials and on his as well, Ben Campbell, WOMC. Some pictures from their wedding, a couple things from their honeymoon, and there's so many more that he has, including one with monkeys making love.
1: Is that what you call that?
0: Yeah,
1: that they were doing?
0: Well, he called it monkey sex. I called it monkey love.
1: Yeah.
0: Monkey love, and it was very National Geographic.
1: Yeah, I would say so. That they just came upon. We'll see about sharing that one. We'll see. But anyway, have a great Monday, everyone. Thank you for starting it with us. Good to be back with you. We were off last week, and hopefully y'all had a great, you know, America 250 celebration over the weekend.
0: This great country
1: celebrated 250 years.
0: Yeah, it was a lot of fun. Thank you, everybody. And hopefully this time tomorrow I'll have power.
1: Oh, you and everyone else.
0: I'll keep you updated. Going on hour 72.
1: Yikes. Have a good one.
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back again on a Monday after an incredible holiday weekend. What's going on? This is Mike Reynolds hanging out with you on Detroit's Greatest Hits. What did you do all weekend? I hope it was good. I hope you had a great time with family, great time up north, great time in the backyard with your neighbors cooking out. Whatever it is that you did, I'm going to hear about it. 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

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Here's what I've learned in midlife. 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Joy is the work. That's what this new series on For the Love is all about. The sacred, yes. It's choosing delight, rest, and pleasure on purpose. Because saying yes to yourself, that's the thing that finally lets you fill your table with everybody else. 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

Starting up your Monday with some Michael Jackson. I know it's tough to go back to work after an incredible holiday weekend, but we're going to make it through together. We're going to be starting up something beautiful this week on 104.3 WOMC.

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Missing an incredible holiday weekend already? I know you are. I am too. It was great having a holiday weekend, but we're back to the grind and we're already working towards another beautiful summer weekend. Just keep it right here on Detroit's Greatest Hits and we'll have all the beautiful music to keep you going for it. 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
1: You know, you make me feel so good inside. 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

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I know it's tough getting back to work after an incredible holiday weekend, but we got you covered. 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

Your Detroit Tigers absolutely handling business down in Arlington over the holiday weekend. The boys bounced back from a tough opener to capture a massive series victory.

over the Rangers, capping it off with a stellar 6-3 win yesterday afternoon. The bats were alive, the bullpen locked it down. The guys are traveling back home to the D to enjoy a well-deserved night off. Then they're going to be back at Comerica Park against Cleveland tomorrow. Let's keep that momentum rolling with 104.3 WOMC.

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The high-stakes drama of the 2026 World Cup is hitting an absolute fever pitch in our studio today. I know people that are watching every single game. First up at 3 p.m., you've got the powerhouse Portugal against Spain live in Dallas. I love the fact that the World Cup is in North America this year. It's so cool. But the main event is under the lights tonight at 8 p.m. Our U.S. men's national team takes the pitch in Seattle against Belgium with a trip to the quarterfinals on the line. My wife Megan and I will be glued to the TV. The whole country is backing the red, white, and blue tonight. That's just the way it is. I'm 104.3 WOMC.

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They're going to be there Friday, July 31st. 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

104.3 WOMC. Looking back at a monumental birthday today that holds a massive connection right here to Metro Detroit. Born on this day in 1925 in Highland Park, Michigan, the legendary Bill Haley, often credited as the first absolute rock and roll star. He and his comments brought the genre to a whole new mainstream level. You know Rock Around the Clock. I love that song. It's amazing how much rock and roll has evolved from that to Guns N' Roses. On 104.3 WOMC.

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0: It's Joanne, Jason, and Ben. Happy Monday, everybody. And hey, all week we got tickets out the wazoo. Tickets to go see Foreigner with Lynyrd Skynyrd and John Fogerty.
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This is Mike Reynolds getting ready to wrap things up for today. I'll see you tomorrow morning. We're going to have a great week together. We had a great relaxing weekend. Let's take full advantage of this week coming up. It's going to be a great summer, and we got a great week ahead of you for tomorrow. Starting at 10 a.m., only on Detroit's Greatest Hits, 104.3 WOMC.

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0: It's Joanne, Jason, and Ben. Happy Monday, everybody. And hey, all week we got tickets out the wazoo. Tickets to go see Foreigner with Lynyrd Skynyrd and John Fogerty.
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and it killed Ronnie Van Zant. 10 years to the date of the plane crash, Johnny Van Zant, the young brother of Ronnie, put the group back together again. I actually saw them perform. That was in Birmingham, Alabama. And then in Meridian, Mississippi, where I did radio, I found where the plane crashed in Mississippi. Give me a chance to win some Skinner tickets. Coming up, hang on.

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10: 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Watching an accident along eastbound I-696 at DeQuinder. The left shoulder, right shoulder are blocked, newly added to the list. Eastbound I-94 just after Woodward. There's an accident blocking the right shoulder with police on scene. I'm Val Beer with traffic.
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26: The accident along eastbound I-696 at DeQuinder now has the right shoulder, left lane, and right lane completely blocked. Eastbound I-94 after Woodworth, there's an accident there with the right shoulder block. And northbound US 23 ramp to westbound I-94, it is now closed behind an accident. I'm Val Beery with traffic.

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Of course, this song was featured in a movie, Top Gun. 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

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Johnny Vincent, the lead singer, he's become very spiritual. I love what he posts often. And of course, Words Across. 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
13: Keeping an eye on the accidents you've got along eastbound I-94 just after Woodward. The right shoulder is blocked. There's a crash along northbound M39 Southfield just before 7 Mile Road. Right lane and right shoulder are blocked. Police are on the scene. A bit of gawker delay across this stretch. I'm Val Beery with traffic.
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19: I'm looking at the accident you're going to find along southbound 75 at Outer Drive. Looks like the left shoulder left lane are blocked. We got an accident along northbound M39 Southfield just before 7 Mile Road. Right lane, right shoulder are blocked there. Added to the list, eastbound I-94 just after Woodward. Right shoulder blocked there. I'm Val Beery with traffic.

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He replied, wherever my wife is. That's my favorite view.

Hey, it's Jen Hatmaker. Here's what I've learned in midlife. Joy isn't the reward you earn after all the work is done. Joy is the work. That's what this new series on For the Love is all about. The sacred, yes. 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

Lynn's reaction to the Bo meme on the WOMC Facebook page, where's your favorite view in Michigan? She replied, Sleeping Bear Dunes. Yeah.

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8: Big delays in front of you. Eastbound I-94 at Connor. Left shoulder, left lane, and center lanes are blocked. Traffic is backed up to the Lodge. About a 20-minute delay for you here. Your detour is not bad. Warren or Mac will get you around that. Westbound 696 just after Orchard Lake Road. Four-vehicle accident blocking off the right lane, center lane, and the exit ramp to 275 southbound. That may also be blocked. I'm Val Berry with traffic.
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Coming up, Crowded House, Nickelback, Michael Jackson, Queen, and of course right now, the Spin Doctors.

playing Michael Jackson on 104.3 WOMC with Bo Daniels. Years ago, I saw him in concert at a huge stadium in Jacksonville, Florida. He can dance. He can perform. And I tell you something else great that he had done before, back in the day. He took all the money that he earned, millions of dollars, all the money, an entire year, and he gave that to help kids in America.

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5: Two major accidents along two major arteries. Eastbound I-696 at Gross Beck. The entrance ramp is blocked by the accident there. Westbound I-696 after Orchard Lake Road. Four vehicle accident blocking out the right side. Maybe the exit ramp to 275 southbound. That may be blocked as well. I'm Val Beery with traffic.
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19: Twin accidents along I-696. Eastbound 696 at Gross Beck. The entrance ramp is blocked. Also, westbound I-696 after Orchard Lake Road. This is a four-vehicle accident blocking out that right side. You'll see the slowdown traffic across that area, and police are on scene. I'm Val Beery with traffic.

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0: It's Joanne, Jason, and Ben. Happy Monday, everybody. And hey, all week we got tickets out the wazoo. Tickets to go see Foreigner with Lynyrd Skynyrd and John Fogerty.
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